0: Time now for today's horoscope, thanks to Hill's Corner Store.
1: It's Friday, the 28th of August, 2026. Aries, keeping a close eye on your finances will prove vitally important. Taurus, have faith in your ideas and speak up. Gemini, someone close may wish to take advantage of your good nature. Cancer, social plans may have to change, but the alternative will still be fun. Leo, someone will try to push your buttons to get a reaction. Don't give them the pleasure. Virgo, an acquaintance may be trying to pull the wool over your eyes. Libra, it'll pay to get a second opinion, whatever the cost. Scorpio, things might not go your way today, but your resilience will see you through. Sagittarius, expanding your social network will provide valuable contacts for the future. Capricorn, it's time to reflect on your achievements and how far you've come. Aquarius, people with radical ideas could challenge your long-held views. Pisces, not everyone will warm to your proposal, but stick to your guns. And that's today's horoscope.
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3: It sure is, and into the second part of this week's programme we go. I hope you're enjoying the music so far. We've already had 12 songs with Mind in the title. One more is to come, and it's the cheesiest of the lot. Stay tuned.
4: This is Leo Kirby.

Oh, goodness me. Yeah, it definitely is king of the cheese, top of the pile. It's the final one on this week's program. Not on the show, but just same word, a different tune. And in case you needed reminding, this week's word was mind. And that one from 1981 won the Eurovision for the United Kingdom. Bucks Fizz and Making Your Mind Up. And I literally could, as I said earlier on the program, could play so many more songs with mind in the title. Sure, we might do another week. Now, some people will say, Leo, please, that's enough. Enough of that. And we need some reasons to be cheerful. Well, if you feel like that, this is a reason to be cheerful because it's the Endurie.

being rather silly and porridge out. A bit of grin and bear it, a bit of come and share it. You're welcome, we can spare it. Yellow socks, short to be haughty, nothing to be naughty. Going on 40, no electric shots. The juice of the carrot, the smile of the parrot, a little drop of carrot. Anything I want, help me send stuff.

Yes, that is the name of the song as well, and what a great song it is. I think it's from around about 1979 for Ian Dury, and I'm sure he's with the Blockheads back then as well. And that is called Reasons to be Cheerful, Part 3, on this week's edition of 50 Years and Rolling. It's Leo Kirby here on this great station, as I am each and every week, at this time, bringing you tunes from the last five decades. This is Olivia Dean right now.

Super music from Irish recording artist Ryan Sheridan. He comes from County Monaghan here in Ireland, and that's his biggest song. Did really well here, and minor hit around the rest of the world, and it should have done a lot better. Great song called Jigsaw. Now, I think we only have two more songs before we will be going into Relax and Chill. And if you don't know what that's about, well, it's all about the feel-good, easy listening music for 30 minutes on the programme, where I just play songs you can kick your shoes off to, just take a bit of time out for yourself and let the music work its wonders. That'll be happening, as I say, in about 10 minutes' time. And taking us closer to it, it's an all-time classic from Queen, Radio Gaga.

I'm kind of wondering here if it's just me, or are you in the same position as I am? Does that song sound just as good as the first time you heard it? To me, it does. Anytime I play Queen and Radio Gaga, I absolutely love it. It's 50 years in rolling and bringing us up to relax and chill. Here's one you're going to know, and you can bounce around the room if you want to it as well. It's Daft Punk, Pharrell Williams. It's time to get lucky.

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3: At long last, we are in, well, I'm not going to say it, I shouldn't be saying at long last, but I do love this part of the program. It is indeed called Relaxing Chill for the next 30 minutes. My hope is that you can take a bit of time out for yourself, a bit of you time, mental maintenance, I like to call it, and let the music work its wonders and do its magic for you. And you may understand why that is the case when you hear music like this.

Well, what a way to start off this part of the programme. Relaxing, chill music from 1979, a huge hit for American band Cold Sticks, and that is the unmistakable sound of Babe. It continues right now. This one you'll know for sure, from the Hollies,

Ah, Jenny Mac. The first one from Styx was 1979. Believe it or not, that's from 10 years earlier, 1969, and the Hollies. And he ain't heavy, he's my brother. And I know what you're saying. I know what you're thinking. You're saying, Leo, we need to fix you because that song is older than 50 years. What's going on playing music from the 60s? And speaking of fix you, it leads rather nicely to this song from Coldplay.

Oh yeah, class music there on both occasions. First off, from Coldplay, we played Fix You, and then that one, kind of a minor hit, but what a great song from the 1980s. The lead singer of the 80s band Haircut 100, he had a solo career as well, and that was one of his hit singles. It's Nick Hayward and Whistle Down the Wind.

Will someone pass the tissues, for God's sake? A great memory from 1975. I think it was a one-hit wonder for a gentleman by the name of Eric Carmen. And that's All By Myself, which I will be in a couple of minutes' time, because it's the end of this week's edition of 50 Years and Rolling. But guess what? Not to worry. I'm back on same time, same place next week. So if you like the program, please stick it into the old diary, electronic or maybe a book diary, to remind yourselves. You mightn't even need reminding. You can say, yep, 50 Years and Rolling, Leo Kirby. I know when it's on and I know where it's on. Good for you. And I do hope you will join me again. And a big thank you for loaning me your ears for the last little while, or perhaps the full section of the program, which was 2 hours. You take care of each other and take care of yourselves as well. I'll talk to you really, really soon. This is Leo Kirby. It's been my pleasure bringing you the program. I'm going to leave you with Steely Dan, Babylon Sisters. Bye now.

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2: This is ANU's New South Wales. I'm Lee Harrison. Pauline Hanson is preparing to unveil One Nation's leader in New South Wales ahead of next year's state election. Investment banker and former New South Wales Trade Commissioner Mike Newman will take the position and run in the seat of Cessnock. Cattle farmer Stuart Bonds will lead the party's upper house ticket. A man's been charged after drugs and guns were seized during a search on the Central Coast. A strike force has been investigating the ongoing supply of prohibited drugs. Officers searched a Copacabana unit, seizing cannabis, methamphetamine, a replica pistol, and prescription medications. Fugitive Sydney property developer Jean Nassif is expected to give evidence to a corruption inquiry next week. He's due to appear via video link. The ongoing ICAC probe is investigating allegations of illegal donations and corrupt conduct by members and associates of the New South Wales Liberal Party. And forecasts suggest the New South Wales population will grow by almost 3.5 million between now and 2066. To sport now, round 26 is ignited with finals revenge for the Storm, taking out the Broncos 46-20 in their last game of the year at Suncorp. In just his 12th NRL game, winger Siulagi Tiumalatu Brown starred with a hat-trick as Melbourne's reunited Big Three ran riot in the 8-try rout. Coach Craig Bellamy says the young gun should be pushing for a starting role in the back line next year.
3: You know, he's got all the physical attributes of a good rugby league player, and especially a good winger. He probably just needs to get himself a little bit more involved in the game at the right times.
2: The Wallabies have named their squad for Sunday's test against Argentina. Alan Alalatoa will step into the captaincy, with regular skipper Harry Wilson out, paving the way for prop Isaac Kalia to make his return to the starting 15. Aussie golfer Minwoo Lee holds the lead in round one of the Tour Championship in Atlanta, going 8-under for 62. Heavy rain has suspended the third round of qualifying at the US Tennis Open. And Brazil's Alisson dos Santos has smashed the 400-metre hurdles world record with a time of 45.8 seconds at the Zurich Diamond League. This is ANU's New South Wales.
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6: Good morning. We're looking at a top of 18 today. Partly cloudy, the chance of morning frost if you are in the northeast, along with morning fog. Light winds will be about from the middle of the day through to the afternoon. Let's have a look and see what's happening across the Riverina. 20 in Wagga, 19 for Denny, 18 for Griffith, 19 for Bulligal, 20 for Maud and Balranald, 19 for Berubin, and over to the Murray or Bribwadonga, 17. Have a great morning.
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2: It's Friday, the 28th of August, 2026. Aries, keeping a close eye on your finances will prove vitally important. Taurus, have faith in your ideas and speak up. Gemini, someone close may wish to take advantage of your good nature. Cancer, social plans may have to change, but the alternative will still be fun. Leo, someone will try to push your buttons to get a reaction. Don't give them the pleasure. Virgo, an acquaintance may be trying to pull the wool over your eyes. Libra, it'll pay to get a second opinion, whatever the cost. Scorpio, things might not go your way today, but your resilience will see you through. Sagittarius, expanding your social network will provide valuable contacts for the future. Capricorn, it's time to reflect on your achievements and how far you've come. Aquarius, people with radical ideas could challenge your long-held views. Pisces, not everyone will warm to your proposal, but stick to your guns. And that's today's horoscope.
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6: Welcome to The World on Friday, the 28th of August. I'm Sean Bindley from Australian Independent Radio News. The death toll from catastrophic flash flooding in Nepal has risen to more than 350, with over 800 people still missing, including more than 500 foreign nationals from 32 countries. The disaster was triggered when a magnitude 4.4 earthquake caused a glacial collapse near the Tibet border, sending a wall of water through the Trishuli and Narayani river systems. More than 1,500 armed police personnel have been deployed for search and rescue, but nightfall is now making operations even harder. Rebecca Bundon reports from Kathmandu.
7: Night has fallen here in Nepal, and that's making those rescue operations, which are continuing, all the more difficult, and it is a race against time. We know that there are hundreds of people who are still unaccounted for, including tourists, workers, and residents too. The Red Cross estimates that some 10,000 families may have been left without homes. Entire villages were swept away, infrastructure, including roads, bridges destroyed, which has made these rescue operations incredibly challenging for teams to just get to those locations to try to reach any survivors. And as time goes on, it becomes more and more difficult. However, throughout the day, there have been people who have been brought into the hospitals here in Kathmandu, people who have been very badly injured too. So a lot of people undergoing treatment at the moment, and those rescue operations are continuing. Teams still working to try to reach people in these very difficult conditions, especially as the night continues. Indians, they account for the highest group of missing foreign nationals. You know, there have been large numbers of tourists, particularly pilgrims, large groups of pilgrims who have been in Nepal. And we understand from the Ministry of External Affairs in India as well that there are 200 that have been stranded in China too. So large numbers of Indians affected. Also, some people who are working on hydropower projects in Nepal as well. So efforts are ongoing as well from the Indian side. India has been in touch with Nepal.
6: Climate and public policy expert Sunil Acharya is in Kathmandu. He says the incident has been devastating.
0: Widespread destruction of settlements, roads, bridges, hydropower projects in the area and other critical infrastructures. Several hundred villagers, army and Nepal police personnel, as well as people working in hydropower projects in the area are missing. That is the area which is the route to pilgrimage and trekking destinations. What makes this particularly concerning is the suddenness of the event. Preliminary assessment suggests a glacial lake slide that occurred along the Nepal-China border, which triggered the flood. The flood then flowed through the Bodegasi River in the Nepal side and entered into another river downstream, which caused massive amount of devastations. We've seen such events happening and rising scale of such events over the years, but this is unprecedented in terms of the impact it has caused. And there is possibly the glacial lake outburst that triggered it, which the lakes are in Tibet.
6: Geologist Dr. Ranjan Kumar Dahal is in Kathmandu. He says such an event is extremely difficult to foresee.
8: Huge amount of the ice surging and then the melting of the ice, snow, and as well as the water in the river. It's everything mixed up, and then we face this kind of the huge flood in the area in the very short period of time. And it's really very hard to predict. It's really hard to warn the people.
6: The US president has signed an executive order renaming Lake Ontario as Lake America, the second time he has renamed an international body of water since taking office. The move comes amidst a deepening trade war with Canada, with 50% tariffs on some Canadian imports already in force, and Canadian Prime Minister Mark Carney announcing retaliatory measures on billions of dollars of American goods. Canada's Industry Minister, Melanie Joly, says Ottawa will always call it Lake Ontario. Jagrati Dave reports from Washington.
9: The president has previously made inflammatory comments about Canada and maybe it should become the 51st US state. Now, he, in when he was talking to reporters, he referenced the fact that China's president is coming to Washington and said people will ask me who's the worst to trade to deal with on trade. And he replied, Canada. And so it is a bit of political theatre, but it just shows that this war of words is continuing as the issues of on trade remain and continue to bubble away.
6: Qatar's prime minister has held talks with Iran's foreign minister in Tehran on Thursday, as part of efforts to de-escalate the war between the US and Iran. Outgoing White House Press Secretary Caroline Levitt told Fox that all options remain on the table for the United States, including the use of force, with carrier strike groups deployed to the region and economic measures. Nick Harper reports from Washington on what those options look like in practice.
10: A military option, of course, with those warships in the region, but also the new option of exerting financial, economic pressure on Iran. The US earlier this week announcing sanctions being placed on 60 companies, vessels, individuals right around the world that are facilitating or doing trade with Iran, and also a threat from the US that it could impose blanket sanctions on countries who continue to do trade with Iran. So lots of things in the back pocket of the United States to try and exert pressure. But of course, as we've seen over the last 6 months, none of them at this stage seem to be working to force a peace deal.
6: A US military judge has set a trial date for alleged 9/11 mastermind Khalid Sheikh Mohammed. He's been in US detention since 2003, spending most of that time at Guantanamo Bay. Mohammed, along with three other co-conspirators, will face a military tribunal in June 2028. Nick Harper reports.
11: Since 2006, Khalid Sheikh Mohammed has been held at the US military facility at Guantanamo Bay, Cuba. Now, a trial date to take place there has been set for June 2028. If this trial goes ahead, it would be a staggering 27 years after the September 11th attacks. An earlier trial date was set for 2021, but legal wranglings and multiple delays forced a change in schedule. In just a few weeks' time, the US will be marking the 25th anniversary of the 9/11 attacks.
6: An armed group has posted a video appearing to show hundreds of people kidnapped from a mosque in Nigeria's Niger state. Sub-Saharan Africa lead writer David Lewis explains why the attack is piling pressure on the government of the country, where mass kidnappings for ransom have become common.
12: People in the area say that as many as 600 people may have been taken in this kidnapping, which, if confirmed, would make it definitely one of the biggest, if not the biggest, in Nigeria's history. This one happened to be, after prayers in a mosque. And the ransom payments are obviously never confirmed, but people tell us on the ground that, you know, money does change hands and people are not freed until it does take place. Mass kidnappings are unfortunately not new in Nigeria. Last November, President Trump accused the government of failing to protect Christians from extremist violence. Nigeria has rejected this and said that violence affects citizens of all faiths. Across northern Nigeria, Muslims have been killed in huge numbers by the violence that has taken place. Since then, US troops have carried out a number of military operations, including airstrikes in the northwest and also a raid in the northeast that killed a senior Islamic State leader. This hasn't changed the overall situation significantly. The government has promised that it's doing everything it can to protect communities in remote areas, but several analysts we've spoken to in our reporting of this story have said, well, this incident clearly shows that's not working. And this is a particularly sensitive issue at a time in the lead up to elections in Nigeria. Opposition are likely to latch on to these incidents as evidence that the government is failing in its promises to tackle insecurity across the country. So it will be something that will be closely monitored and the government will be judged on how quickly it responds to.
6: And finally, a federal judge in Oakland, California, has suspended Meta's trial over alleged harms to young users while she reviews a settlement worth up to $17.1 billion with 47 US states. The deal would require Meta to impose a default 2-hour daily screen time cap for teenagers on Facebook and Instagram, mute notifications during school hours, and stop displaying like counts for under 18s. Meta has denied wrongdoing but agreed to the terms in what the judge called an excellent way to resolve the litigation. And that's the world for today.
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18: This is Air Sport Australia First Edition. Good morning, I'm Lee Harrison. The AFL says Geelong didn't intend to conceal Jake Colajanny's concussion waiver from the league. Alex Riddell reports.
19: The AFL has fined the Geelong Football Club $140,000 after an independent review found the Cats breached league rules by not lodging the waiver that would have reduced Geelong's exposure to legal risk if Jake Colajanny suffered another concussion. AFL CEO Andrew Dillon says the Cats should have lodged variations of the contract with the league.
20: Geelong had a big call to make in relation to Jake Colajanny's future, and they did almost everything right.
19: While AFL Commission Chairman Craig Drummond says he accepts the findings of the independent review.
21: As the president at that point in time, I apologise for that administrative failure.
19: Colajanny has not played at any level since the waiver became public, but has this week trained with the club's VFL side. Alex Riddell, Melbourne.
18: It's been revealed Zach Butters told his Port Adelaide teammates he was leaving after their round 24 win over Essendon. He's still weighing up offers from Geelong, the Western Bulldogs and Richmond. Teammate Miles Bergman says it's a bittersweet goodbye.
22: He loves the club and he doesn't really want to leave, but he's in a time in his life where he wants to be with family, he wants to be back home, so we respect that.
18: And Western Bulldogs stars Aaron Norton and Tim English are set to face Collingwood tonight after recovering from their respective injury concerns. The Storm won't be playing NRL finals, but with their big three back together, they ran in 8 tries to heap more pain on the Broncos last night to open round 26. Ellen Baskin reports.
1: With Jerome Hughes back from injury to team with Harry Grant and Cameron Munster, the Storm ran rings around a Brisbane outfit that's now slumped to 9 straight losses at home. Munster's told Nine it was good to get some revenge for the grand final loss.
2: Would have been nice to get the cherry on top last year in the grand final, but yeah, good to get a win. And it's always a great rivalry against the Bronx. You know, we've had a pretty much a rich history with, you know, the big three down here from Queensland. So yeah, it's always been a big game, and it's a bit like the Queensland Derby sometimes.
1: Tonight it's the Sea Eagles against the Dragons and the Panthers against the Bulldogs. Alan Baskin, Air Sport.
18: Dolphins veteran Felice Kafusi is backing his side to find another level ahead of their maiden finals campaign. The Finns face a litmus test against another top four side this weekend, taking on the Roosters in Sydney. Kafusi says they've more to give.
3: I think they will step up to the occasion when time comes, and I don't think we've actually played like a full 80 minutes of footy. We've got 2 more weeks to build on that and head into finals with full steam.
18: The Matildas have confirmed a 2-game series against Colombia, the first of which to be played in Canberra in November. Alex de Minaur has been named to lead the Davis Cup team against Poland in Brisbane next month. Aussie Sally Fitzgibbon has been eliminated from the Fiji Pro by 5-time world champion Carissa Moore. LIV Golf has entered hibernation, laying off a majority of its staff until it secures funding for a reboot. And NFL owners have approved the sale of reigning Super Bowl champions the Seattle Seahawks for a record $12 billion. It surpasses the previous record of $8 billion for the Washington Commanders in 2023. This year's Air Sport Australia.
23: 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Call 699-31277. Open Monday to Friday, 8 a.m. until 5 p.m. and Saturday, 9 a.m. until 12 p.m.
24: Good afternoon, 18 and partly cloudy. There are some light winds out there, the Savo, and they will continue through the afternoon when our sun will set at 5:59. Let's see what's happening across the Riverina. 20 in Wagga, 19 in Denny, 18 for Griffith, 19 for Bullygull, 20 for Maud and Balranald, Berubin 19, and over to the Murray, Albury, Wodonga, 17 for you. Have a great afternoon.
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24: The next meeting for Case is happening on Thursday, the 3rd of September at 7pm at Room 3 at the Hay Railway Station. 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
3: Good afternoon, 18 and partly cloudy. There are some light winds out there, the Savo, and they will continue through the afternoon, when our sun will set at 5:59. Let's see what's happening across the Riverina. 20 in Wagga, 19 in Denny, 18 for Griffith, 19 for Bullygull, 20 for Maud and Balranald, Baruba 19, and over to the Murray, Albury, Wodonga, 17 for you. Have a great afternoon.
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2: 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Good afternoon, 18 and partly cloudy. There are some light winds out there this arvo, and they will continue through the afternoon, when our sun will set at 5:59. Let's see what's happening across the Riverina. 20 in Wagga, 19 in Denny, 18 for Griffith, 19 for Bullygull, 20 for Maud and Balranald, Berubin 19, and over to the Murray, Albury, Wodonga, 17 for you. Have a great afternoon.
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0: 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It's a light, bright and breezy mix of music with lots of interviews from your favourite stars of the 60s, 70s and 80s. I love tracking down and chatting to the people who make the music that we've all grown up with. And I can think of nothing better than putting a smile on your face as together we relive some of the best days of our collective youth. Join me, won't you? Right here on 2HayFM, the gateway to the outback.
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5: Good afternoon, 18 and partly cloudy. There are some light winds out there, the Savo, and they will continue through the afternoon, when our sun will set at 5:59. 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
1: Let's bring a community cinema to Hay. 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
2: So it's now time for our monthly catch-up with the Hay Shire Council, and today on the line we've got David Webb. How are you, David?
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2: This news update is brought to us by Harrison's IGA in Hay Open Monday to Friday, 8 a.m. until 6:30 p.m. and 8 a.m. until 5 p.m. weekends.
3: In news headlines, I'm Lee Harrison. Making news today, almost 400 people have now been confirmed dead following the devastating flash flooding in Nepal. 35 Australians are among the 540 foreign nationals missing since a torrent of muddy water and rock washed buildings away. The Prime Minister has guaranteed Australia's refugee intake won't go backwards, contradicting plans confirmed by one of his own ministers. Home Affairs Minister Tony Burke's office has stated Labor plans to reduce the humanitarian intake next financial year by around a third. The federal government is being urged to extend the general PBS co-payment freeze for another 4 years. Concession holders have their script costs capped until 2030. Prices for other people will rise with indexation next year. And unions are welcoming a Fair Work ruling to increase vehicle allowance payments for disability care workers. The rate will increase by 4 cents per kilometre to $1.05 to help absorb rising fuel costs. In our sport, Western Bulldogs stars Aaron Norton and Tim English are set to face Collingwood tonight after recovering from their respective injury concerns. The Storm have beaten Brisbane 46-20 in their Round 27 NRL game at Suncorp Stadium. These stories and more today. This is Air News.
4: I'm Mark Dransfield. There's a fresh threat of flooding in Nepal as families in Australia wait for answers following the deadly flash flood. Nelson Scott is covering the disaster.
5: More than 13,000 army, police and other security personnel have been deployed in Nepal in the hours after a torrent of brown water wreaked havoc near the border with Tibet. The Nepalese Prime Minister says 69 rescue flights have helped more than 500 people to safety across the day. 39 Australians are understood to be among the over 500 foreign nationals still missing in the country, as loved ones around the world say they're struggling to get information. There are fears of fresh flooding in the Himalayas, as two lakes formed by debris are at risk of bursting. Australia's government has committed $5 million in humanitarian aid. Covering the Nepal flood disaster, Nelson Scott.
4: Disgraced AFL great Nicky Winmar has been jailed, Adam Palombi reports.
6: The former St Kilda champion has been sentenced to 6 months behind bars for a violent assault on a woman in northern Victoria last year. A court heard the 6-year-old twisted the woman's arm, dragged her by the hair, and repeatedly smashed her head against a door. Winmar was found guilty of 3 assault charges and will also serve a 12-month community corrections order once released from prison. His lawyers have immediately launched an appeal against the sentence. As a result of the conviction last month, Winmar was removed from the AFL Hall of Fame while a statue of him in Perth was taken down. Adam Palombi, Melbourne.
4: And Winmar has reportedly been released on bail pending the appeal. Efforts are underway to shut down an app allowing Victorian school students to generate fake IDs. A mock-up of the MyVicRoads platform is being used to create digital driver's licences almost identical to the real thing. A vaccine rollout for bird flu across New South Wales has begun, targeting endangered bird species as a new H5 case is recorded. Jefferson Shaw reports.
7: Since Tuesday, 70 birds, including around 14 species, have received one of 2 doses of the bird flu vaccine. Environment Minister Penny Sharp says species like red-tailed and Carnaby's black cockatoos are among the first to receive the jab.
8: All native, all very precious.
7: Others to be vaccinated are wild species such as a small population of little penguins at Manly. Taronga Conservation Society Australia will carry out trials to test the efficacy in the native species. Meanwhile, the 16th event of H5 bird flu in New South Wales has been detected in the Illawarra. Jefferson Shaw, Sydney.
4: Air health news, and experts say an increase in Australian women and girls seeking hospital treatment for endometriosis is likely due to increased recognition of the condition as serious. Australian Institute of Health and Welfare data shows hospitalisations for the condition increased 23% over a decade. Spokesperson Richard Hurley says there's also been a shift in how it's treated, with fewer patients having procedures.
9: The proportion of hospitalisations without a procedure increased from 6% in 2015-16 to 9% in 2024-25, which is suggesting increased access to advanced pain management treatments.
4: This is AIR National News. First to AFL, and Collingwood regains Isaac Quainer and Pat Lipinski for tonight's wildcard final against the Western Bulldogs at the MCG. Tim English returns for the Dogs. NRL, and Sea Eagles enforcer Nathan Brown is conceding his time in the NRL is drawing to an end. The 33-year-old is off contract and could shift to the Super League in England. Speaking on Sports Today, Brown says tonight's game against the Dragons will be his final at Four Pints Park.
10: My time in NRL is done. I won't be lacing the boots up in NRL. I think it's my time's up, I guess, and you want to go on a high.
4: And in tennis, the Aussie preparations continue for next week's US Open. AIR Sports Paul Walsh has details.
11: James Duckworth has continued his strong preparation for next week's US Tennis Open by making it through to the semi-finals of the Winston-Salem tournament in North Carolina. The 34-year-old Aussie came back from one set to love down to defeat the world number 63 Fabian Marizon in three sets, 6-7, 6-2, 6-4, and will now meet the fourth seed Arthur Ferry from the UK for a place in the final. Meanwhile, at the US Open, three Australians, Tristan Schoolcade, Chris O'Connell and Storm Hunter, will play tonight for one of the final eight places, which will be up for grabs in both the men's and women's draws.
4: Paul Walsh with that report. Australian Independent Radio News.
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13: Good afternoon, 18 and partly cloudy. There are some light winds out there this arvo, and they will continue through the afternoon, when our sun will set at 5:59. Let's see what's happening across the Riverina. 20 in Wagga, 19 in Denny, 18 for Griffith, 19 for Bullygull, 20 for Maud and Balranald, Baruban 19, and over to the Murray, Albury, Wodonga, 17 for you. Have a great afternoon.
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1: The Bullygool Sheep Races are back for 2026, and it's happening on the 3rd of October. 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That's the Bullygool Sheep Races on Saturday, the 3rd of October. 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
1: Air News Headlines, I'm Mark Dransfield. Making news today, there's a fresh threat of flooding in Nepal as families in Australia wait for answers following deadly flash flooding. The number of Australians unaccounted for has increased to 39 as DFAT officials are on the ground trying to track them down. Two men have been charged after an alleged crime spree on Queensland's Sunshine Coast sparked a dramatic chase with shots allegedly fired at police. Former AFL great Nicky Winmar has been jailed for 6 months over a violent attack on a woman last year. He has been bailed pending an appeal. A vaccine rollout for bird flu across New South Wales has begun targeting endangered bird species as a new H5 case is recorded. Toxic chemicals, including radioactive uranium, have been found in an illicit cigarette brand sold in Australia. And Queensland researchers have found growing tomatoes with food and garden waste compost in their soil makes them superior in taste and quality. In air sport, Bulldogs ruck Tim English returns for tonight's AFL wildcard final against Collingwood at the MCG. The Pies regain Isaac Quainer and Pat Lipinski. The NRL's trialled kickoff rule has been given a cold reception after its debut in Melbourne's 46-20 win over Brisbane. And Aussie high jumper Nicola Olislagers has been crowned Diamond League champion in Zurich, jumping a season-best 2.02 metres. These stories and more today. This is Air News.

0: shit back.
1: What I was thinking was, would you like to do a number with us? You know, we'd like to do a number together.
2: Yeah.
1: You think so?
2: Yeah. Great.
3: It's the gay sisters. They've come. Fabulous.
1: The gay sisters. This is
4: dyed your hair.
1: This is the Beatles.
0: Hello, Beatle.
3: Where is he?
1: Where is he?
3: There he is. Hello, Bongo.
4: Well, all good.
1: Boys, as you can gather, this is Eric. Say hello to Eric.
4: Yeah. Hello, Eric.
3: Hello, mate.
5: I remember you. You're the one with the short, fat, hairy legs.
4: No. He's the one with the short, fat, hairy legs.
1: Yeah.
4: Him.
1: Yeah.
3: We're the ones with the big, fat, hairy heads.
2: Get out of that.
4: What do you like being famous?
6: It's not like in your day, you know.
4: What do you mean, not like in my day?
6: Well, my dad used to tell me about you, you know.
5: In the old days.
4: Well, you've only got a little dad, have you? Your dad used to tell me. It's a bit strong, isn't it?
1: No, he's right.
3: All right, Bonzo!
1: That's Ringo!
4: Yeah, him as well. Come on, friend, they've done enough.
1: What do you mean, done enough?
4: No, well, they're getting insulted, I guess.
1: No, look, what I was going to suggest was let's do a number with the boy.
4: Oh, yes. One that the dad will remember. Used to do with your dad.
1: You go and get changed.
4: Yes, okay. I will. Right.
1: What do you think we should do, boys? What about something that's more suitable for Eric's age?
6: Moonlight Bay.
1: Moonlight Bay.
6: Yeah.
1: Okay. So, ladies and gentlemen, we're going to make history on television. For the first time, we have Morecambe and Wise and the Beatles presenting to you that wonderful old-fashioned number, Moonlight Bay. You all remember the number. Okay, fellas.
3: That's
1: great. You look marvellous. You ready?
3: Aye.
1: All right, we'll take it from the top. Okay, Kenny, thank you.

0: There should be no limits to a child's potential, but every day the invisible barriers of poverty take a toll on Ella's learning. 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
2: I'm Alan Baskin. There are fears of further flooding as families in Australia wait for answers after the deadly flash floods in Nepal. Nelson Scott is covering the disaster.
3: More than 13,000 army, police and other security personnel have been deployed in Nepal in the hours after a torrent of brown water wreaked havoc near the border with Tibet. 39 Australians are understood to be among the over 500 foreign nationals still missing in the country, as loved ones around the world say they're struggling to get information. There are fears of fresh flooding in the Himalayas as two lakes formed by debris are at risk of bursting. Australia's government has committed $5 million in humanitarian aid. Covering the Nepal flood disaster, Nelson Scott.
2: Disgraced former AFL player Nicky Winmar will appeal against his 6-month prison sentence. The 60-year-old has been sentenced after being found guilty of attacking a woman at Kahuna in northern Victoria. A court heard he twisted the woman's arm, dragged her by the hair and repeatedly smashed her head against a door. Winmar, who played 251 games throughout the 80s and 90s for St Kilda and the Western Bulldogs, was removed from the AFL Hall of Fame last month. A drop in interstate investor activity on the Gold Coast is making the property market more attainable for first home buyers and downsizers. Agents say owner-occupiers are now driving the market, particularly in suburbs including Palm Beach, Burleigh and Tugun. Image property director Cameron Cullen says local buyers are transacting at the biggest levels in years.
4: It was very, very tough for first-time owners to get into the market. Now, it's still not easy. It's still performing strongly, but it's a better time for them to be buying now when there is such a drop-off in that investor space.
2: Scientists warn more research is needed to protect Australia's snakes and lizards from extinction. Monash University research has found more than 13% of Australia's lizards and snakes are likely to be threatened, almost double previous estimates. Professor David Chappell says the reptiles play a critical role in their ecosystems.
5: So losing these species can really sort of affect and negatively impact the way in which these ecosystems function. And then that has sort of flow-on effects for other species that occur within those regions.
2: NASA is planning to launch a new telescope into space to determine how the universe evolved. The space agency has spent more than a decade modifying the device, which will be launched at the weekend. Engineer Missy Vess says she's hopeful this will help answer some of the field's most puzzling questions.
6: I'm just excited about the sheer mass of data that we're going to have to be able to go through. We're averaging about 1 terabyte a day of data.
2: Toxic chemicals, including radioactive uranium, have been found in an illicit cigarette brand sold in Australia. Double Happiness has also been found to contain high levels of heavy metals. This is AIR National News. Min-Woo Lee has made a sensational start to his debut tour championship, firing an 8-under-62 to lead after the opening round in Atlanta. The Australian carded 8 birdies and went bogey-free to sit 2 shots clear at the top. The 28-year-old says he's feeling in top form.
7: It was nice to hit shots that I saw out there, and it was really good. That was probably the biggest part of the good scoring. Didn't miss it in wrong spots, missed them in the right spots.
2: There'll be plenty at stake tonight when the Panthers host the Bulldogs at Parramatta in the NRL. The Panthers are looking to improve their for and against, with the minor premiership going down to the wire, while the Bulldogs have to win to keep their top 8 hopes alive. In the early game, the Sea Eagles host the Dragons. AFL wildcard round matches begin tonight when the Western Bulldogs host Collingwood at the MCG. And journeyman defender Oscar McDonald is one of 3 Dockers to have extended their contracts with the club. Wallabies captain Harry Wilson has been left out of the side to play Argentina on Sunday morning. Rob Valentini will start at number 8, with Alan Alaloa to skipper the side. Australian Independent Radio News.
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1: Good afternoon, 18 and partly cloudy. There are some light winds out there this arvo, and they will continue through the afternoon, when our sun will set at 5:59. Let's see what's happening across the Riverina. 20 in Wagga, 19 in Denny, 18 for Griffith, 19 for Bullygull, 20 for Maud and Balranald, Baruba 19, and over to the Murray, Albury, Wodonga, 17 for you. Have a great afternoon.
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Just something about you. Way I'm looking at you, whatever. Keep looking at me. Getting scared now. Right? Don't feel me, baby. It's just Justin.

A man's home is his castle, but his men's shed, that's his kingdom. There are now more than 1,000 men's sheds across Australia, and they're more than just a shed. You can make things, grow things, find a mate, be a mate, shoulder to shoulder. The Australian Men's Shed Association can help to find a shed near you. There's something for you at the Men's Shed.

0: 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Lana, wait!
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2: I'm Alan Baskin. There are fears of further flooding as families in Australia wait for answers after the deadly flash floods in Nepal. Nelson Scott is covering the disaster.
3: More than 13,000 army, police and other security personnel have been deployed in Nepal in the hours after a torrent of brown water wreaked havoc near the border with Tibet. 39 Australians are understood to be among the over 500 foreign nationals still missing in the country, as loved ones around the world say they're struggling to get information. There are fears of fresh flooding in the Himalayas as two lakes formed by debris are at risk of bursting. Australia's government has committed $5 million in humanitarian aid. Covering the Nepal flood disaster, Nelson Scott.
2: Disgraced former AFL player Nicky Winmar will appeal against his 6-month prison sentence. The 60-year-old has been sentenced after being found guilty of attacking a woman at Kahuna in northern Victoria. A court heard he twisted the woman's arm, dragged her by the hair, and repeatedly smashed her head against a door. Winmar, who played 251 games throughout the 80s and 90s for St Kilda and the Western Bulldogs, was removed from the AFL Hall of Fame last month. A drop in interstate investor activity on the Gold Coast is making the property market more attainable for first home buyers and downsizers. Agents say owner-occupiers are now driving the market, particularly in suburbs including Palm Beach, Burleigh and Tugun. Image property director Cameron Cullen says local buyers are transacting at the biggest levels in years.
4: It was very, very tough for first home owners to get into the market. Now it's still not easy. It's still performing strongly, but it's a better time for them to be buying now when there is such a drop-off in that investor space.
2: Scientists warn more research is needed to protect Australia's snakes and lizards from extinction. Monash University research has found more than 13% of Australia's lizards and snakes are likely to be threatened, almost double previous estimates. Professor David Chappell says the reptiles play a critical role in their ecosystems.
5: So losing these species can really affect and negatively impact the way in which these ecosystems function. And then that has sort of flow-on effects for other species that occur within those regions.
2: NASA is planning to launch a new telescope into space to determine how the universe evolved. The space agency has spent more than a decade modifying the device, which will be launched at the weekend. Engineer Missy Vess says she's hopeful this will help answer some of the field's most puzzling questions.
6: I'm just excited about the sheer mass of data that we're going to have to be able to go through. We're averaging about 1 terabyte a day of data.
2: Toxic chemicals, including radioactive uranium, have been found in an illicit cigarette brand sold in Australia. Double Happiness has also been found to contain high levels of heavy metals. This is AIR National News. Min-Woo Lee has made a sensational start to his debut tour championship, firing an 8-under-62 to lead after the opening round in Atlanta. The Australian carded 8 birdies and went bogey-free to sit 2 shots clear at the top. The 28-year-old says he's feeling in top form.
7: It was nice to hit shots that I saw out there, and it was really good. That was probably the biggest part of the good scoring. Didn't miss it in wrong spots, missed them in the right spots.
2: There'll be plenty at stake tonight when the Panthers host the Bulldogs at Parramatta in the NRL. The Panthers are looking to improve their for and against, with the minor premiership going down to the wire, while the Bulldogs have to win to keep their top 8 hopes alive. In the early game, the Sea Eagles host the Dragons. AFL wildcard round matches begin tonight when the Western Bulldogs host Collingwood at the MCG. And journeyman defender Oscar McDonald is one of 3 Dockers to have extended their contracts with the club. Wallabies captain Harry Wilson has been left out of the side to play Argentina on Sunday morning. Rob Valentini will start at number 8, with Alan Alaloa to skipper the side. Australian Independent Radio News.
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9: Welcome to The World on Friday, the 28th of August. I'm Sean Bindley from Australian Independent Radio News. The death toll from catastrophic flash flooding in Nepal has risen to more than 350, with over 800 people still missing, including more than 500 foreign nationals from 32 countries. The disaster was triggered when a magnitude 4.4 earthquake caused a glacial collapse near the Tibet border, sending a wall of water through the Trishuli and Narayani river systems. More than 1,500 armed police personnel have been deployed for search and rescue, but nightfall is now making operations even harder. Rebecca Bundon reports from Kathmandu.
10: Night has fallen here in Nepal, and that's making those rescue operations, which are continuing, all the more difficult, and it is a race against time. We know that there are hundreds of people who are still unaccounted for, including tourists, workers, and residents too. The Red Cross estimates that some 10,000 families may have been left without homes. Entire villages were swept away, infrastructure, including roads, bridges destroyed, which has made these rescue operations incredibly challenging for teams to just get to those locations to try to reach any survivors. And as time goes on, it becomes more and more difficult. However, throughout the day, there have been people who have been brought into the hospitals here in Kathmandu, people who have been very badly injured too. So a lot of people undergoing treatment at the moment, and those rescue operations are continuing. Teams still working to try to reach people in these very difficult conditions, especially as the night continues. Indians, they account for the highest group of missing foreign nationals. You know, there have been large numbers of tourists, particularly pilgrims, large groups of pilgrims who have been in Nepal. And we understand from the Ministry of External Affairs in India as well that there are 200 that have been stranded in China too. So large numbers of Indians affected. Also, some people who are working on hydropower projects in Nepal as well. So efforts are ongoing as well from the Indian side. India has been in touch with Nepal.
9: Climate and public policy expert Sunil Acharya is in Kathmandu. He says the incident has been devastating.
11: Widespread destruction of settlements, roads, bridges, hydropower projects in the area and other critical infrastructures. Several hundred villagers, army and Nepal police personnel, as well as people working in hydropower projects in the area are missing. That is the area which is the route to pilgrimage and trekking destinations. What makes this particularly concerning is the suddenness of the event. Preliminary assessment suggests a glacial lake slide that occurred along the Nepal-China border, which triggered the flood. The flood then flowed through the Bodegasi River in the Nepal side and entered into another river downstream, which caused massive amount of devastations. We've seen such events happening and rising scale of such events over the years, but this is unprecedented in terms of the impact it has caused. And there is possibly the glacial lake outburst that triggered it, which the lakes are in Tibet.
9: Geologist Dr. Ranjan Kumar Dahal is in Kathmandu. He says such an event is extremely difficult to foresee.
12: Huge amount of the ice surging, and then the melting of the ice, snow, and as well as the water in the river. It's everything mixed up, and then we face this kind of the huge flood in the area in the very short period of time. And it's really very hard to predict. It's really hard to warn the people.
9: The US president has signed an executive order renaming Lake Ontario as Lake America, the second time he has renamed an international body of water since taking office. The move comes amidst a deepening trade war with Canada, with 50% tariffs on some Canadian imports already in force, and Canadian Prime Minister Mark Carney announcing retaliatory measures on billions of dollars of American goods. Canada's Industry Minister, Melanie Joly, says Ottawa will always call it Lake Ontario. Jagrati Dave reports from Washington.
13: The president has previously made inflammatory comments about Canada and maybe it should become the 51st US state. Now, he, in when he was talking to reporters, he referenced the fact that China's president is coming to Washington and said people will ask me who's the worst to trade to deal with on trade. And he replied, Canada. And so it is a bit of political theatre, but it just shows that this war of words is continuing as the issues of trade remain and continue to bubble away.
9: Qatar's prime minister has held talks with Iran's foreign minister in Tehran on Thursday, as part of efforts to de-escalate the war between the US and Iran. Outgoing White House Press Secretary Caroline Levitt told Fox that all options remain on the table for the United States, including the use of force, with carrier strike groups deployed to the region and economic measures. Nick Harper reports from Washington on what those options look like in practice.
14: A military option, of course, with those warships in the region, but also the new option of exerting financial, economic pressure on Iran. The US earlier this week announcing sanctions being placed on 60 companies, vessels, individuals right around the world that are facilitating or doing trade with Iran, and also a threat from the US that it could impose blanket sanctions on countries who continue to do trade with Iran. So lots of things in the back pocket of the United States to try and exert pressure. But of course, as we've seen over the last 6 months, none of them at this stage seem to be working to force a peace deal.
9: A US military judge has set a trial date for alleged 9/11 mastermind Khalid Sheikh Mohammed. He's been in US detention since 2003, spending most of that time at Guantanamo Bay. Mohammed, along with three other co-conspirators, will face a military tribunal in June 2028. Nick Harper reports.
15: Since 2006, Khalid Sheikh Mohammed has been held at the US military facility at Guantanamo Bay, Cuba. Now, a trial date to take place there has been set for June 2028. If this trial goes ahead, it would be a staggering 27 years after the September 11th attacks. An earlier trial date was set for 2021, but legal wranglings and multiple delays forced a change in schedule. In just a few weeks' time, the US will be marking the 25th anniversary of the 9/11 attacks.
9: An armed group has posted a video appearing to show hundreds of people kidnapped from a mosque in Nigeria's Niger state. Sub-Saharan Africa lead writer David Lewis explains why the attack is piling pressure on the government of the country, where mass kidnappings for ransom have become common.
16: People in the area say that as many as 600 people may have been taken in this kidnapping, which, if confirmed, would make it definitely one of the biggest, if not the biggest, in Nigeria's history. This one happened to be, after prayers in a mosque. And the ransom payments are obviously never confirmed, but people tell us on the ground that, you know, money does change hands and people are not freed until it does take place. Mass kidnappings are unfortunately not new in Nigeria. Last November, President Trump accused the government of failing to protect Christians from extremist violence. Nigeria has rejected this and said that violence affects citizens of all faiths. Across northern Nigeria, Muslims have been killed in huge numbers by the violence that has taken place. Since then, U.S. troops have carried out a number of military operations, including airstrikes in the northwest and also a raid in the northeast that killed a senior Islamic State leader. This hasn't changed the overall situation significantly. The government has promised that it's doing everything it can to protect communities in remote areas, but several analysts we've spoken to in our reporting of this story have said, well, this incident clearly shows that's not working. And this is a particularly sensitive issue at a time in the lead up to elections in Nigeria. Opposition are likely to latch on to these incidents as evidence that the government is failing in its promises to tackle insecurity across the country. So it will be something that will be closely monitored, and the government will be judged on how quickly it responds to.
9: And finally, a federal judge in Oakland, California, has suspended Meta's trial over alleged harms to young users while she reviews a settlement worth up to $17.1 billion with 47 US states. The deal would require Meta to impose a default 2-hour daily screen time cap for teenagers on Facebook and Instagram. mute notifications during school hours, and stop displaying like counts for under 18s. Met has denied wrongdoing, but agreed to the terms in what the judge called an excellent way to resolve the litigation. And that's The World for today.
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19: Air Sport Australia, second edition. I'm Mark Dransfield. The NRL's trialled kickoff rule has been given a cold reception after its debut in Melbourne's 46-20 win over Brisbane. Stars from both sides are criticising the trial, which allows the team that concedes points the option to kick or receive the ball. Storm skipper Harry Grant took aim after his side's win, labelling the rule tweak unnecessary.
20: I think it's part of the fabric of the game and we don't need to change it. We're bringing in a rule to counteract that rules we've brought in, so maybe we can have a deep, hard look at going back on a few rules if that's where we sit with it.
19: Meantime, the Broncos have apologised after a bungled farewell ceremony for Adam Reynolds at Suncorp Stadium. Spectators at last night's loss to Melbourne were left fuming after the retiring skipper's lap of honour was interrupted by a sponsor activation. Sea Eagles enforcer Nathan Brown is conceding his time in the NRL is drawing to an end. The 33-year-old is off contract and could shift to the Super League in England. Speaking on Sports Today, Brown says tonight's game against the Dragons will be his final at Four Pines Park.
21: My time in NRL is done. I won't be lacing the boots up in NRL. I think it's my time's up, I guess. And you want to go on a high.
19: Also tonight, the Panthers take on the Bulldogs. Turning to AFL, and history will be made this evening in the first ever do or die wildcard clash. Alex Riddell reports.
22: The inaugural 2026 wildcard round will get underway this evening for the newly introduced final slot, replacing the pre-finals bye. First up, it's the Bulldogs and Collingwood. Dogs defender Bailey Dale says he's looking forward to hopefully playing at a packed-out MCG.
23: This time of year, the weather starts to get a bit better and the crowds come to life a little bit more with more on the line. So hopefully a massive crowd to, get to the game.
22: Dale says it'll be a massive two games for the city.
23: Yeah, all eyes are going to be watching these two games this weekend.
22: Tim English has been included in the Bulldogs side for tonight, returning after a knee injury, while Aaron Norton has also been past fit. Experienced pair Patrick Lipinski and Isaac Quaynor will return for Collingwood after recovering from injury. Tomorrow night, Melbourne go up against Carlton. The D's have recalled vice-captain Jack Viney for his first AFL game of the season. He'll be joined in the side by Jake Melksham and Xavier Taylor. While veteran defender Nick Haynes returns for Carlton, Will Haywood has not been named after he didn't get through main training yesterday. Alex Riddell, Melbourne.
19: Meantime, North Melbourne has informed Bailey Scott, Callum Coleman-Jones, Robert Hanson Jr. and Braden George that they will not be offered contracts for the 2027 season. Turning to tennis, and the Aussie preparations continue for next week's US Open. Air Sport's Paul Walsh has the details.
24: James Duckworth has continued his strong preparation for next week's US Tennis Open by making it through to the semi-finals of the Winston-Salem tournament in North Carolina. The 34-year-old Aussie came back from one set to love down to defeat the world number 63 Fabian Marizon in three sets, 6-7, 6-2, 6-4, and will now meet the fourth seed Arthur Ferry from the UK for a place in the final. Meanwhile, at the US Open, three Australians, Tristan Schoolcade, Chris O'Connell and Storm Hunter, will play tonight for one of the final eight places, which will be up for grabs in both the men's and women's draws. Paul Walsh for Air Sport.
19: Minwoo Lee has made a sensational start to his debut tour championship, firing an 8-under-62 to take the first round lead in Atlanta. Overhauling his swing mechanics during a mid-season break paid dividends as the Australian poured in eight birdies to sit two shots clear at the top. The 28-year-old says he's in excellent form.
7: It was nice to hit shots that I saw out there and it was really good. That was probably the biggest part of the good scoring. Didn't miss it in wrong spots, missed them in the right spots.
19: And Aussie high jumper Nicola Olislagers has been crowned Diamond League champion in Zurich, jumping a season best at 2.02 metres. This is Air Sport Australia.
25: 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In Hay, open Monday to Friday, 8 a.m. until 6:30 p.m. and 8 a.m. until 5 p.m. weekends.
26: Good afternoon, 18 and partly cloudy. There are some light winds out there, the Savo, and they will continue through the afternoon. When our sun will set, at 5:59. Let's see what's happening across the Riverina. 20 in Wagga, 19 in Denny, 18 for Griffith, 19 for Bulligal, 20 for Maud and Balranald, Baruba 19, and over to the Murray, Albury, Wodonga, 17 for you. Have a great afternoon.
0: If you had a strange lump growing on your forehead, chances are you might get it looked at. 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And the polyps I get can lead to Australia's second deadliest cancer. Give a crap about your bowel at bowelcanceraustralia.org.
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I always wanted to write an Australian song. 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
1: 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In Hay, open Monday to Friday, 8 a.m. until 6:30 p.m. and 8 a.m. until 5 p.m. weekends.

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7: Heads it on.
8: Volunteers are huge. They're everything. The volunteers started the club and they've continued to grow the club.
9: Are we going to...
0: Let's do it.
9: Throw some balls around.
0: I am ready to go.
10: If you're not here, where would you be? And my kids have all grown up through the club. Every Saturday, everyone is off their iPads. They are doing that thing that other people don't do anymore, which is converse and have a conversation.
2: Yes. Sport might bring us together, but volunteers are the reason we stay connected. In this series, we're travelling across Australia to meet the extraordinary people who pitch in.
11: I think the future looks really bright because we're going to see more vibrancy. We're going to see more people volunteering from all the local communities. I think the future has to be that everyone sees themselves in volunteering.
0: Put this one in the bullseye.
12: Very good. Next Olympics.
13: There's over $100,000 worth of equipment sitting in here in front of me that I've brought into this club. 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
2: Good afternoon, 18 and partly cloudy. There are some light winds out there this arvo, and they will continue through the afternoon, when our sun will set at 5:59. Let's see what's happening across the Riverina. 20 in Wagga, 19 in Denny, 18 for Griffith, 19 for Bulligal, 20 for Maud and Balranald, Baruba 19, and over to the Murray, Albury, Wodonga, 17 for you. Have a great afternoon.
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0: It's Calvin Harris with Ellie Goulding and Free, that's a Joel Corey remix. Also Armin van Buuren, Sharon Donato, In and Out of Love. To get us started for this week's Dance Party Weekly site is the Bank Holiday Week across the UK. And we are going rogue on the show this week with Club Classics. Wall to Wall is what it's all about. On the way then, I got this for you. David Morales, How Would You Feel? Play soon. Bit of DJ Fresh on the way as well. Sean Evans on the vocal with Louder. That plays soon. This young lady's on the way too. We're going to bring on Annabelle England from Midnight Rapture on this week's Dance Party Weekly Club Classic Special.
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1: Booty love and don't mess with my man on this week's Dance Party Weekly. Big shout out to Ellis, who sent in some love to the show, saying loving the tunes, Lee. Club Classics is what we need for this August bank holiday weekend. Big shout out to Logan as well. Loving the tunes on the dance party this week.

I'll sit down after that. That is DJ Fresh and Sean Evans, David Morales, and How Would You Feel? Drew's been in touch and says, loving the show this week, Lee, sounding good on the radio. Thank you. Big shout out as well to Ilsa, who's been in touch too, say loving the club classics. So we are playing you wall-to-wall club classics on this week's edition of Dance Party Weekly. No hottest record, no tune of the week, no battle of the bangers. They are back next week. And right now, DJ Quicksilver. Let's get this on.

0: DJ Quicksilver on the dance party with Bellissima. Reese has been in touch. So you sound a bit different this week, Lee. What is it? So we've done a bit of refurbishment work in the dance party studio. We got some new mics and new headphones as well. It's all very nice. So I got a new microphone. So, you know, with a microphone and a mixing desk, it's very much trial and error. You have to get it right. Do you know what I mean? You have to get the settings good. Right, let's continue with the tunes next on the dance party. DJ Sammy and Boys of Summer on the way. Also, Annabelle England, Midnight Rapture. That plays very soon as well on this week's Dance Party Weekly Club Classic Special.
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What a tune, eh? DJ Sammy and the Boys of Summer playing on Dance Party Weekly. This week's show is all about club classics. It's a bank holiday weekend and we are doing wall-to-wall club classics. 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Big shout out to Jade, by the way, on our social media team for that. 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
1: Jenny Great is Alabel England and Midnight Rapture. Alice DJ Better Off Alone on our special Club Classics edition of Dance Party Weekly this week, celebrating the bank holiday weekend. It's really strange to think this is the last bank holiday before Christmas. The next one is going to be Christmas Day. It's really, really... I just can't believe how quickly 2026 has gone. Big shout out to Nina. She's got us locked in on the dog walk. Shout out to Molly as well, working late, listening to Dance Party. Grace has been in touch, saying, celebrating finishing our work for the summer. Of course, kids back to school week after next, is it? Big shout out to all the teachers as well. They do a sterling job. We're going to play the biggest floor fillers on this week's show. Wall-to-wall club classics for the whole show, with Mooney and Dove playing now. Why?

Self-certified floor filler, that one. That is Fireflies and Alexandra Prince, I Can't Get Enough, and also Mooney with Dove, playing right here on Dance Party Weekly. It's all about club classics this week. Hello to Rowan, who's got us locked in, saying Lee, loving the club classics on the show this week. Big shout out to Kieran as well, saying tunes are sounding huge. Kieran has written into us and said, could you play me Near Archives, please, and her version of Off With Your Heads? Well, especially for you, Kieran, here it is.

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1: Back in your archives, off with your head, especially for Kieran. Lee has been in touch as well. Loving the energy this week on the Club Classic special, Lee. Big shout out to Hannah saying tunes are absolutely flying, sounding great on this week's show. The August Bank Holiday weekend is upon us and it's all about Club Classics, the ones that you know and love, the ones that fill the dance floor. And it's Lee Everest here at the controls on your radio station on Dance Party Weekly. On the way next then, we're going to play you David Guetta and BB Rexha with I'm Good, sampling the classic, of course, Blue. That is on in a few moments. Duke Dumont on the way, and also a treat for you as well.
0: 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This is The Dance Party with Lee Everest.

It's David Guetta with BB Rexha. I'm Good Blue, playing on Dance Party Weekly Club Classic Special. Big shout out to Lou. She's saying absolutely flying with the tunes this week. Lee, Hannah's been in touch, working out down the gym, loving the tunes. Hello to Connor as well. Loving the tunes on Dance Party this week. So we're not doing a hottest record, not doing a tune of the week, not doing Battle of the Bangers. They return when the school's gone back. We give them a bit of a rest for the summer holidays, give tune of the week for, you know, a couple of weeks off or whatever. And it's August Bank Holiday. It's a bumper Bank Holiday weekend. And we are celebrating in style with some big club classics. Big shout out to Jay. Loving the tunes this week. Jay says, got back from a workout, switched the radio on, and you're there, Lee, as always, supplying the bangers. That's what it's all about. Let's get this on then. Duke Dumont, Ocean Drive now, with Purple Disco Machine on the remix on this week's Dance Party.

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2: Duke DeMont and Purple Disco Machine remixing Ocean Drive on this Club Classic special of The Dance Party this week. And it's Lee Everest here at the controls saying hello to Noah. Big shout out to Harry as well. Loving the bangers, he says, Lee. Let's get this on then, shall we? She performed recently at a show in the south of England, in the Garden of England, performing on a Friday night there. Her name's Becky Hill. She's just dropped new music as well in collaboration with Sonny Federa, and it's gone straight onto our main playlist. It's Skip Being Hottest Record or Tune of the Week, gone straight onto our main playlist. So there we are. Here's Becky Hill with 220 Kid and Through the Night to finish hour one of this week's special show.

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1: 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It heals me.

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Here we go then, into hour two of this week's Dance Party Weekly Club Classic special this week. As it's the August Bank Holiday weekend, I'm playing wall-to-wall Club Classics in your ears. Let's start hour two off with this then. Riton and Ray and I Don't Want You, and then Fatboy Slim on the way on the Dance Party.

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1: So there was this DJ who was like kicking off. I don't know what he was doing, but it was sick, man. 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And then this cat walked in, you know, not like a cat, like a feline cat, like a real, like, you know what I'm saying, dog, like cats and dogs. It was raining. 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

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I'm just dancing. I'm just dancing. I'm just dancing. I'm just sleeping. I'm just raving.

0: How good's that sounding on this week's Special Club Classics Dance Party Weekly? Fatboy Slim and Reva Star, Eat Sleep, Rave Repeat, Calvin Harris on the remix. Also, Rita and Ray to start this hour off with. Into hour two then. On the way, I got this for you. M&S and the girl next door, Southside Nugget. On the way. Bit of Deep Dish on the way as well with Say Hello. That plays very shortly on this week's show. One of my faves, this one as well, from the last few years. Ella Henderson, Switch Disco and A-Lock with Under the Sun. That plays very soon on this Club Classic special on the dance party.
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1: Undercover and Baker Street. Also Joel Corry, Pickle and Vula with Stay Together, sampling Corona's Baby Baby, of course. And this week's show is all about club classics, the ones that you know and love, the Floor Fillers that get you moving. Charlie is moving around the living room listening to us. Big shout out as well to Skyler, who's off out. Amber's been in touch saying, Lee, sounding good. Off out downtown tonight. It's the warm-up I needed. Big shout out to Freya as well, who's loving the tunes this week on the dance party. Taking it back now to the year 2001. 25 years old, this track, and it still sounds so fresh, doesn't it? It's M&S and the Girl Next Door with South Soul Nugget on the Club Classics special for the August Bank Holiday Weekend.

Emma Louise and My Head is a Jungle. Also, M&S and The Girl Next Door. Sell Soul Nugget playing on Dance Party Weekly. And this is the Everest at the controls. Shouting out Reese, who's getting packing for a holiday. Big shout out to Georgia as well, who's off clubbing tonight, enjoying the tune. Saying, Lee, you're warming me up for a big night out. It's exactly what we're trying to do on this show this week. Here's Deep Dish.

0: Dave's Deep Dish. Say hello on Dance Party Weekly. Big shout out to Robin. Also, Imogen's been in touch as well, saying loving the tunes this week, Lee, on the Dance Party Club Classics special. It's the August Bank Holiday weekend, and we are getting you in with the biggest club classics that you know and love. Big shout out as well to Sandra listening to us. She says, Lee, sounding good this week. Thanks very much.
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0: Big shout out to Nate saying, just wanted to say exactly what I needed this weekend to warm up for the bank holiday. And a big shout out as well to Kate, who's listening to us, saying, Lee, loving the tunes this week. Looking forward to this one, which is Ella Henderson, Switch Disco and A-Lock with Under the Sun. Quite appropriate after the weather we've had in the UK. Lots of sunshine and heat. Glad to say it did rain last week in my garden, so that was good. I had a bit of water in my garden. And do you know what? The grass started turning green again. Literally, after about a few showers, it started to, these green patches started to appear. So it's all good stuff. On the way then, we have got music from Virtual Self. We're going to play that for you very shortly with Ghost Voices. Wilkinson's on the way as well. And I've got some Tony Dibart to play you on the dance party. First of all, Under the Sun.

Drew says yes, yes, yes to the club classics this week. That was DJ Flavors and You Caress. Also Ella Henderson, Switch Disco with A-Lock Under the Sun. Big shout out to Ruby. She's got us locked in this week, saying exactly what I needed this weekend on the bank holiday weekend. Big shout out to Olivia as well, who's a teacher, getting ready to go back to school next week. Big shout out to you, Olivia. You did a great job. Is it true teachers only get paid pro rata? Is that right? Like, they don't get paid for the summer holidays, but it gets, like, their salary gets reduced to other. Don't know any teachers personally to ask, so put it out there, you know what I mean? If you want to get in touch with the show, do so through social media, through the website, and of course online as well. And we continue with the tunes. We're going to keep playing you some club classics this week. It's all about club classics, special show for the August bank holiday weekends. Let's hit play on this one then, shall we? It's Virtual Self and Ghost Voices. I know it's not quite Halloween yet, but it's very Halloweeny, isn't it? And then we've got Sammy Porter on the way with Eat Your Love, Joshua on the remix of that coming next.

Loving the classics this week on the show. That's Sammy Porter, Let Your Love, Joshua on the remix, Virtual Self, with Ghost Voices playing on this week's show. Big shout out to Tom, who's got us locked in. Erin's got us locked in as well, saying, Lee, loving the tunes this week on the dance party. Big shout out to Zoe, who says, Lee, going for a big workout in the gym, and you've inspired me. Thanks very much, guys, for your message. Also, hello to Jack, who's a young farmer, and says, Lee, listening to you in the tractor, and it's sounding really good this week, mate. Thanks very much. Wilkinson right now with Keep Dancing.

0: For one for all the D&B people out there, that's Wilkinson and Amber Van Day with Keep Dancing on this week's Dance Party Weekly Club Classic Special. About to go. Okay, on the way then, I'm going to take you back to 1994 with Tony Dybar and The Real Thing. That plays very soon. And before the end of the hour, we have got Alex Galdino on the way as well. It's all to come on the Club Classic Special.
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Tony Dybart on The Real Thing, sounding great. Hello to Lucha this week. Locked into us. Maya's been on as well, saying Lee, loving the tunes on the dance party. And can you play me something from Milk and Sugar, please? Let's get this on then, shall we? Taking it back to

Robin Shaw, Izzy Bizu, and The Only Way Is Up. Also, Milk and Sugar as well. Big shout out to Daisy, who's got us locked in this week. Loving the tunes. And also, hello to Riley, listening to us and loves the club classics on this week's show. Love this one as we head up towards hour three with Alex Gardino now on Talk Talk with Jay Over and Top Talk. This was the hottest record on the show when it came out in 2022. Love it.

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Club Classic special is on, and it's Dance Party Weekly with Billy Everest at the controls, heading into the final hour of the show. They'd normally be doing new music in this hour, but this week it's all about Club Classics, wall-to-wall belters. Let's start this hour off with Peggy Goo, and then I've got belters only on the way next. This is Back to One.

0: Ozonian Something Real, and also you heard Peggy Goo and Back to One here on the dance party. Is Club Classics this week, Wall to Wall Club Classics to celebrate the August Bank Holiday weekend. On the way then, I've got this for you. It's a Saturdays, My Heart Takes Over, High Level on the remix, playing very soon. One of my favourite jungle tracks of the last couple of years, Charlotte Plank and Night Shift, on the way on this Club Classic special. Real feel-good summer tune, Florence and the Machine and Spectrum. One of my faves of the 2010s. On the way very shortly on the dance party.
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over, and that is High Level on the remix. Tiesto and Ava Max with the Motto as well on the Club Classic special. Big shout out to Jesse. Also hello to Archie as well. Birthday drinks flowing, Archie says. Sounding goodly on the radio with the Club Classics this week, and they continue right now on the dance.

Kelly Lorena on the dance party with I Will Love Again. Club Classics Waterfall this week. Big shout out to Kieran, who is enjoying the August bank holiday, and also big shout out to Jody as well. She is off for a lovely weekend away with boyfriend Tom and loving the show this week on the dance party. Big shout out to Lisa as well, who says, Lee, warming me up for a big night out into town. Looking forward to it tonight. Let's get this on then, shall we? Bit of jungle now from Charlotte Plank. 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
1: Teddy Benassi, Satisfaction, also Charlotte Plank with Night Shift playing here on this week's Dance Party Weekly. Club Classic Specials, what it's all about. Big shout out to Kai, sadly, doing a big 10K listening to you and sounding really good. Big shout out as well to Zoe, who's got us locked in, sadly. Tunes are sounding good, and I'm off out for a big night out tonight, and you're putting me in the mood. Big shout out to Lauren as well, who says Lee off on holiday tomorrow and going away for 2 weeks to Japan, and loving the tunes. Got a very early flight in the morning, though, but you're making me have the energy to get up early. Big shout out to Lauren. Have a great holiday as well. Up next, then, Demi Lovato and Leon Lights playing soon.
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3: Emergency, police, fire, or ambulance?
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It's so New York, that song, isn't it? It's Demi Lovato, Neon Lights, playing on the dance party this week. Club Classic Special is what it's all about. A big shout out to Carly. She says, Lee, loving the Club Classics. Can you play me a bit of Cassius 99, please, on your Club Classic Special this week? Delighted to do so. Let's get it on right now, especially for Carly. It's Cassius. It's Dance Party Weekly.

0: Florence and the Machine, Spectrum, and also Cassius 99 on this week's Dance Party Weekly.
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0: Big shout out to Toby loving the tunes this week. Big shout out as well to Joel, who is getting ready to go on holiday. Obviously, going on holiday this week. Big shout out to you. Big shout out as well to Leah, who's a teacher. She says, no holidays for me, Lee. Back to work next week with a vengeance. Yeah, I feel your pain. And also big shout out to Kai as well, who's loving the tunes. Get a hit play on this, and we're doing nothing but club classics this week on the Dance Party to celebrate the August Bank Holiday weekend. Last one before Christmas. Right now, Calvin Harris and Rag & Bone Man. Lovers in the Past Life, LBG Obby on the remix.

Joel Corey on the remix. Before this, Calvin Harris and Rag & Bone Man and Lovers in the Past Life LP Jobby on the remix on this week's Dance Party Weekly. Big shout out to Jordan, who's loving the tunes this week. Saying, Lee, you're sounding very Friday night indeed. Thank you very much. Sienna's been in touch as well, saying, Lee, off on a big trip to the Far East for 3 weeks with my boyfriend, going walking and mountaineering. And you're making us in the mood for the holiday. I hope it goes well for you guys. Here's David Guetta.

0: David Guetta and Jennifer Hudson on the dance party with Night of Your Life on the Club Classic special this week. Big shout out to Morgan saying loving the tunes. Also want to shout out to Rob as well saying lovely show, Lee, this week. Thank you very much for the big classics. And they continue for about the next 15 minutes on the dance party. We've got about 15 minutes left with you this week. And I'm going to play you some Odin and Fatso with Camden Cox. Lady Love, which was actually a hottest record for us when it came out a couple of years ago. That plays very soon on Dance Party Weekly Club Classic. Stay there.
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4 to 5 years, that one. Odin and Fatso, French Duo Weekend, and Cox and Lady Love on Dance Party Weekly. And it was our highest record when it came out in 2023. Big, big tune from those guys. And it really rocked the room when it came out. We love playing it as hottest record as well. That features back next week. And we've got an unsigned artist on next week with us for the hottest record. Looking forward to showcasing that to you. First one of the new term, as it were, September. And we're getting our end of year plans ready as well. We're going to do an end of year review show like we always do. And you're going to vote for the best dance track of 2026. That launches in October. Keep an eye out on our socials for the voting buttons. Right, a few more to go from us on the Club Classics. And right now, this...

from Black Box and also Helitopic as well with V Alive on Dance Party Weekly. And I'm sorry to say that is us out of time for this week's show. It's been brilliant doing Club Classics. Hope you have a great bank holiday weekend, whatever you're doing. And hope we've gone some way to getting you into it in style with the biggest Club Classics on the dial. We return next week with the normal show, Club Classics in Hour 1. Hottest record, current anthems, tune of the week in Hour 2. And, of course, brand new releases in Hour 3 as well. Take care of yourselves. Catch you next week.

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1: 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Good afternoon, 18 and partly cloudy. There are some light winds out there this arvo, and they will continue through the afternoon, when our sun will set at 5:59. Let's see what's happening across the Riverina. 20 in Wagga, 19 in Denny, 18 for Griffith, 19 for Booligal, 20 for Maud and Balranald, Berubin 19, and over to the Murray, Albury, Wodonga, 17 for you. Have a great afternoon.
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Hi everyone, and welcome back to a new Out on Friday playlist. And we just heard Where Is Your Heart with Jamie Hanna, and Siren with Felix Jahn and Omar Rudberg.

And that was PG Taylor with Download It and Paul Harrington, Addicted to You. The last one on Outed on Friday is You and I with Sandra Sanchez.

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13: I'm Alan Baskin. There are fears of further flooding as families in Australia wait for answers after the deadly flash floods in Nepal. Nelson Scott is covering the disaster.
14: More than 13,000 army, police and other security personnel have been deployed in Nepal in the hours after a torrent of brown water wreaked havoc near the border with Tibet. 39 Australians are understood to be among the over 500 foreign nationals still missing in the country, as loved ones around the world say they're struggling to get information. There are fears of fresh flooding in the Himalayas as two lakes formed by debris are at risk of bursting. Australia's government has committed $5 million in humanitarian aid. Covering the Nepal flood disaster, Nelson Scott.
13: Disgraced former AFL player Nicky Winmar will appeal against his 6-month prison sentence. The 60-year-old has been sentenced after being found guilty of attacking a woman at Kahuna in northern Victoria. A court heard he twisted the woman's arm, dragged her by the hair, and repeatedly smashed her head against a door. Winmar, who played 251 games throughout the 80s and 90s for St Kilda and the Western Bulldogs, was removed from the AFL Hall of Fame last month. A drop in interstate investor activity on the Gold Coast is making the property market more attainable for first home buyers and downsizers. Agents say owner-occupiers are now driving the market, particularly in suburbs including Palm Beach, Burleigh and Tugun. Image property director Cameron Cullen says local buyers are transacting at the biggest levels in years.
15: It was very, very tough for first-time owners to get into the market. Now, it's still not easy. It's still performing strongly, but it's a better time for them to be buying now when there is such a drop-off in that investor space.
13: Scientists warn more research is needed to protect Australia's snakes and lizards from extinction. Monash University research has found more than 13% of Australia's lizards and snakes are likely to be threatened, almost double previous estimates. Professor David Chappell says the reptiles play a critical role in their ecosystems.
16: So losing these species can really sort of affect and negatively impact the way in which these ecosystems function. And then that has sort of flow-on effects for other species that occur within those regions.
13: NASA is planning to launch a new telescope into space to determine how the universe evolved. The space agency has spent more than a decade modifying the device, which will be launched at the weekend. Engineer Missy Vess says she's hopeful this will help answer some of the field's most puzzling questions.
17: I'm just excited about the sheer mass of data that we're going to have to be able to go through. We're averaging about 1 terabyte a day of data.
13: Toxic chemicals, including radioactive uranium, have been found in an illicit cigarette brand sold in Australia. Double Happiness has also been found to contain high levels of heavy metals. This is AIR National News. Min Woo Lee has made a sensational start to his debut tour championship, firing an 8-under-62 to lead after the opening round in Atlanta. The Australian carded 8 birdies and went bogey-free to sit 2 shots clear at the top. The 28-year-old says he's feeling in top form.
7: It was nice to hit shots that I saw out there, and it was really good. That was probably the biggest part of the good scoring. Didn't miss it in wrong spots, missed them in the right spots.
13: There'll be plenty at stake tonight when the Panthers host the Bulldogs at Parramatta in the NRL. The Panthers are looking to improve their for and against, with the minor premiership going down to the wire, while the Bulldogs have to win to keep their top 8 hopes alive. In the early game, the Sea Eagles host the Dragons. AFL wildcard round matches begin tonight when the Western Bulldogs host Collingwood at the MCG. And journeyman defender Oscar McDonald is one of 3 Dockers to have extended their contracts with the club. Wallabies captain Harry Wilson has been left out of the side to play Argentina on Sunday morning. Rob Valentini will start at number 8 with Alan Alaloa to skipper the side. Australian Independent Radio News.
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19: Welcome to The World on Friday, the 28th of August. I'm Sean Bindley from Australian Independent Radio News. The death toll from catastrophic flash flooding in Nepal has risen to more than 350, with over 800 people still missing, including more than 500 foreign nationals from 32 countries. The disaster was triggered when a magnitude 4.4 earthquake caused a glacial collapse near the Tibet border, sending a wall of water through the Trishuli and Narayani river systems. More than 1,500 armed police personnel have been deployed for search and rescue, but nightfall is now making operations even harder. Rebecca Bunden reports from Kathmandu.
20: Night has fallen here in Nepal, and that's making those rescue operations, which are continuing, all the more difficult. And it is a race against time. We know that there are hundreds of people who are still unaccounted for, including tourists, workers, and residents too. The Red Cross estimates that some 10,000 families may have been left without homes. Entire villages were swept away, infrastructure, including roads, bridges destroyed, which has made these rescue operations incredibly challenging for teams to just get to those locations to try to reach any survivors. And as time goes on, it becomes more and more difficult. However, throughout the day, there have been people who have been brought into the hospitals here in Kathmandu, people who have been very badly injured too. So a lot of people undergoing treatment at the moment, and those rescue operations are continuing. Teams still working to try to reach people in these very difficult conditions, especially as the night continues. Indians, they account for the highest group of missing foreign nationals. You know, there have been large numbers of tourists, particularly pilgrims, large groups of pilgrims who have been in Nepal. And we understand from the Ministry of External Affairs in India as well that there are 200 that have been stranded in China too. So large numbers of Indians affected. Also, some people who are working on hydropower projects in Nepal as well. So the efforts are ongoing as well from the Indian side. India has been in touch with Nepal.
19: Climate and public policy expert Sunil Acharya is in Kathmandu. He says the incident has been devastating.
21: Widespread destruction of settlements, roads, bridges, hydropower projects in the area and other critical infrastructures. Several hundred villagers, army and Nepal police personnel, as well as people working in hydropower projects in the area are missing. That is the area which is the route to pilgrimage and trekking destinations. What makes this particularly concerning is the suddenness of the event. Preliminary assessment suggests a glacial lake slide that occurred along the Nepal-China border, which triggered the flood. The flood then flowed through the Bodegasi River in the Nepal side and entered into another river downstream, which caused massive amount of devastations. We've seen such events happening and rising scale of such events over the years, but this is unprecedented in terms of the impact it has caused. And there is possibly the glacial lake outburst that triggered it, which the lakes are in Tibet.
19: Geologist Dr. Ranjan Kumar Dahal is in Kathmandu. He says such an event is extremely difficult to foresee.
1: Huge amount of the ice surging and then the melting of the ice, snow, and as well as the water in the river. It's everything mixed up, and then we face this kind of the huge flood in the area in the very short period of time. And it's really very hard to predict. It's really hard to warn the people.
19: The US president has signed an executive order renaming Lake Ontario as Lake America, the second time he has renamed an international body of water since taking office. The move comes amidst a deepening trade war with Canada, with 50% tariffs on some Canadian imports already in force, and Canadian Prime Minister Mark Carney announcing retaliatory measures on billions of dollars of American goods. Canada's Industry Minister, Melanie Joly, says Ottawa will always call it Lake Ontario. Jagrati Dave reports from Washington.
4: The president has previously made inflammatory comments about Canada and maybe it should become the 51st US state. Now, he, when he was talking to reporters, he referenced the fact that China's president is coming to Washington and said people will ask me who's the worst to trade to deal with on trade. And he replied, Canada. And so it is a bit of political theatre, but it just shows that this war of words is continuing as the issues of on trade remain and continue to bubble away.
19: Qatar's prime minister has held talks with Iran's foreign minister in Tehran on Thursday, as part of efforts to de-escalate the war between the US and Iran. Outgoing White House Press Secretary Caroline Leavitt told Fox that all options remain on the table for the United States, including the use of force, with carrier strike groups deployed to the region and economic measures. Nick Harper reports from Washington on what those options look like in practice.
22: A military option, of course, with those warships in the region, but also the new option of exerting financial, economic pressure on Iran. The US earlier this week announcing sanctions being placed on 60 companies, vessels, individuals right around the world that are facilitating or doing trade with Iran, and also a threat from the US that it could impose blanket sanctions on countries who continue to do trade with Iran. So lots of things in the back pocket of the United States to try and exert pressure. But of course, as we've seen over the last 6 months, none of them at this stage seem to be working to force a peace deal.
19: A US military judge has set a trial date for alleged 9/11 mastermind Khalid Sheikh Mohammed. He's been in US detention since 2003, spending most of that time at Guantanamo Bay. Mohammed, along with three other co-conspirators, will face a military tribunal in June 2028. Nick Harper reports.
23: Since 2006, Khalid Sheikh Mohammed has been held at the US military facility at Guantanamo Bay, Cuba. Now, a trial date to take place there has been set for June 2028. If this trial goes ahead, it would be a staggering 27 years after the September 11th attacks. An earlier trial date was set for 2021, but legal wranglings and multiple delays forced a change in schedule. In just a few weeks' time, the US will be marking the 25th anniversary of the 9/11 attacks.
19: An armed group has posted a video appearing to show hundreds of people kidnapped from a mosque in Nigeria's Niger state. Sub-Saharan Africa lead writer David Lewis explains why the attack is piling pressure on the government of the country, where mass kidnappings for ransom have become common.
24: People in the area say that as many as 600 people may have been taken in this kidnapping, which, if confirmed, would make it definitely one of the biggest, if not the biggest, in Nigeria's history. This one happened to be, after prayers in a mosque. And the ransom payments are obviously never confirmed, but people tell us on the ground that, you know, money does change hands and people are not freed until it does take place. Mass kidnappings are unfortunately not new in Nigeria. Last November, President Trump accused the government of failing to protect Christians from extremist violence. Nigeria has rejected this and said that violence affects citizens of all faiths. Across northern Nigeria, Muslims have been killed in huge numbers by the violence that has taken place. Since then, US troops have carried out a number of military operations, including airstrikes in the northwest and also a raid in the northeast that killed a senior Islamic State leader. This hasn't changed the overall situation significantly. The government has promised that it's doing everything it can to protect communities in remote areas, but several analysts we've spoken to in our reporting of this story have said, well, this incident clearly shows that's not working. And this is a particularly sensitive issue at a time in the lead up to elections in Nigeria. Opposition are likely to latch on to these incidents as evidence that the government is failing in its promises to tackle insecurity across the country. So it will be something that will be closely monitored, and the government will be judged on how quickly it responds to.
19: And finally, a federal judge in Oakland, California, has suspended Meta's trial over alleged harms to young users while she reviews a settlement worth up to $17.1 billion with 47 US states. The deal would require Meta to impose a default 2-hour daily screen time cap for teenagers on Facebook and Instagram, mute notifications during school hours, and stop displaying like counts for under 18s. Meta has denied wrongdoing, but agreed to the terms in what the judge called an excellent way to resolve the litigation. And that's The World for today.
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5: Air Sport Australia, second edition. I'm Mark Dransfield. The NRL's trialled kickoff rule has been given a cold reception after its debut in Melbourne's 46-20 win over Brisbane. Stars from both sides are criticising the trial, which allows the team that concedes points the option to kick or receive the ball. Storm skipper Harry Grant took aim after his side's win, labelling the rule tweak unnecessary.
6: I think it's part of the fabric of the game and we don't need to change it. We're bringing in a rule to counteract that rules we've brought in, so maybe we can have a deep, hard look at going back on a few rules if that's where we sit with it.
5: Meantime, the Broncos have apologised after a bungled farewell ceremony for Adam Reynolds at Suncorp Stadium. Spectators at last night's loss to Melbourne were left fuming after the retiring skipper's lap of honour was interrupted by a sponsor activation. Sea Eagles enforcer Nathan Brown is conceding his time in the NRL is drawing to an end. The 33-year-old is off contract and could shift to the Super League in England. Speaking on Sports Today, Brown says tonight's game against the Dragons will be his final at Four Pines Park.
8: My time in NRL is done. I won't be lacing the boots up in NRL. I think it's, my time's up, I guess. And, you want to go on a high.
5: Also tonight, the Panthers take on the Bulldogs. Turning to AFL, and history will be made this evening in the first ever do-or-die wildcard clash. Alex Riddell reports.
25: The inaugural 2026 wildcard round will get underway this evening for the newly introduced final slot, replacing the pre-finals bye. First up, it's the Bulldogs and Collingwood. Dogs defender Bailey Dale says he's looking forward to hopefully playing at a packed-out MCG.
26: This time of year, the weather starts to get a bit better and the crowds come to life a little bit more with more on the line. So hopefully a massive crowd to get to the game.
25: Dale says it'll be a massive two games for the city.
26: Yeah, all eyes are going to be watching these two games this weekend.
25: Tim English has been included in the Bulldogs side for tonight, returning after a knee injury, while Aaron Norton has also been past fit. Experienced pair Patrick Lipinski and Isaac Quaino will return for Collingwood after recovering from injury. Tomorrow night, Melbourne go up against Carlton. The D's have recalled vice-captain Jack Viney for his first AFL game of the season. He'll be joined in the side by Jake Melksham and Xavier Taylor. While veteran defender Nick Haynes returns for Carlton, Will Haywood has not been named after he didn't get through main training yesterday. Alex Riddell, Melbourne.
5: Meantime, North Melbourne has informed Bailey Scott, Callum Coleman-Jones, Robert Hanson Jr. and Braden George that they will not be offered contracts for the 2027 season. Turning to tennis, and the Aussie preparations continue for next week's US Open. Air Sport's Paul Walsh has the details.
27: James Duckworth has continued his strong preparation for next week's US Tennis Open by making it through to the semi-finals of the Winston-Salem tournament in North Carolina. The 34-year-old Aussie came back from one set to love down to defeat the world number 63 Fabian Marizon in three sets, 6-7, 6-2, 6-4, and will now meet the fourth seed Arthur Ferry from the UK for a place in the final. Meanwhile, at the US Open, Three Australians, Tristan Schoolcade, Chris O'Connell and Storm Hunter, will play tonight for one of the final eight places, which will be up for grabs in both the men's and women's draws. Paul Walsh for Air Sport.
5: Minwoo Lee has made a sensational start to his debut tour championship, firing an 8-under-62 to take the first round lead in Atlanta. Overhauling his swing mechanics during a mid-season break paid dividends as the Australian poured in eight birdies to sit two shots clear at the top. The 28-year-old says he's in excellent form.
7: It was nice to hit shots that I saw out there, and it was really good. That was probably the biggest part of the good scoring. Didn't miss it in wrong spots, missed them in the right spots.
5: And Aussie high jumper Nicola Olislagers has been crowned Diamond League champion in Zurich, jumping a season best at 2.02 metres. This is Air Sport Australia.
18: 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Good afternoon, 18 and partly cloudy. There are some light winds out there, the Savo, and they will continue through the afternoon, when our sun will set at 5:59. Let's see what's happening across the Riverina. 20 in Wagga, 19 in Denny, 18 for Griffith, 19 for Bullygull, 20 for Maud and Balranald, Baruban 19, and over to the Murray, Albury, Wodonga, 17 for you. Have a great afternoon.

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0: 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It's every Friday between 9 and 11 o'clock in the morning. 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
3: The Bulligal Sheep Races are back for 2026, and it's happening on the 3rd of October. 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That's the Bulligal Sheep Races on Saturday, the 3rd of October. I'll see you there.
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I don't have any problems with you guys, but when I travel around, often we get one or two people that have been dragged along against their will. So I dedicate this particular song to them because it's a slight education on how we write a country song. What we hope for in our lives as country singer-songwriters is heartbreak and devastation so that we can write about it. And oh, the joy when it happens to me. I sat down to write one of those real pour my heart out type country songs. And it came out a little more cynical than I'd planned. So consequently, I'd also like to dedicate it to anybody celebrating their divorce tonight. It doesn't have to be recent. I've been celebrating for 5 years.

4 years ago right here in Gympie, my life changed. I had to go to the Portaloos, and that's a life-changing experience in itself, right? I was in a cubicle, I think they call them cubicles, and outside the cubicle there were two lovely ladies talking. Well, one lovely lady and her friend. One of them said, "I can't wait till Becky Cole comes on." The other one said, "I hate Becky Cole." Then, of course, I couldn't come out. She said, "I don't like that Becky Cole, she's too raunchy." Madam, if you are here tonight, let's raunch it up. She said, "I hate the way she gets about the stage and wiggles her chest and sings songs about men." She said, "There's children in the audience, she's disgusting." I've never been so devastated on the toilet in all my life. So I rushed backstage. She said, "I hope she doesn't sing that bloody Lazy Bones song." I rushed backstage. I said to the guys, "We can't do Lazy Bones tonight. There's children in the audience. There's a lady out there that hates me." So we decided we're going to throw something in at the end of this song for the kids to kind of balance it up. Okay, you ready, kids? This is for you and for that lady wherever she is that thinks I'm too raunchy. She's probably asleep in her tent.

0: 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Is the joke over yet? Bob the Builder, can we fix it? Bob the Builder, yes we can.
1: Yes we can.
0: Yes we can. Yes we can. Let's wake her up. You ready? Yes we can. Yes we can. Yes we can.

0: 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Text 0461 402868.
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blood. You're in my veins, you're in the calm and the pouring rain. You're in my heart, you're in my mind, and every piece you left behind. You're in the stars, you're in my sleep, in every word I ever speak. You're in the sun, you're in the moon, and everything but. Do you think about me like I think about you? 'Cause I still do. I still do. Do you think about me like I think about you? 'Cause I still do. I still do. I still do.

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1: This news report is brought to you by your local butcher, Macca's Meats, 183 Lachlan Street.
2: Hello, I'm Kim Cartwright. An Australian woman has survived the Nepalese flood disaster and is now attempting to hike to safety. Nelson Scott reports from Kathmandu.
3: Rescue teams are frantically searching for at least 1,500 people missing along the Nepal-Tibet border after a wall of muddy water swept through the region. The number of missing Australians now stands at 38, while DFAT has handled over 400 calls related to the disaster. Cara Severino has become the first known Australian to survive the floods after she made contact with her parents. The 26-year-old is now trekking on foot toward Kathmandu from a remote area. World Food Program officials in Nepal are praising Australia's $5 million emergency aid package. Nelson Scott, Kathmandu.
2: Australian and US authorities have charged two WA men over an alleged cyber attack which has affected over 1,000 global companies. The 23 and 21-year-old men are allegedly associated with the Team PCP syndicate, which distributed malicious code to organisations through routine software updates. Authorities say the code allowed them to steal user credentials and authentication materials. The AFP's Graham Marshall says a considerable amount of data has been seized from the men's homes.
4: It is significant, and in terms of quantum of data from one location, and we haven't finished, but as at last night it was 100 terabytes from one particular address. But the total quantum across the various addresses will be significantly higher.
2: Former Victorian Premier Daniel Andrews will miss out on his $134,000 taxpayer-funded statue. The Herald Sun reporting current Premier Ben Carroll has stepped in and scrapped the legacy. Former Premier Jeff Kennett established the practice of automatically recognising premiers who'd served at least 3,000 days in office. Mr Carroll says the policy is no longer consistent with community expectations about government spending. A woman who was stabbed with scissors in a random attack in Melbourne's CBD has detailed the horrific ordeal. Alex Riddell reports.
5: Cherie Holt was visiting Melbourne with her three children, including her 10-year-old son, who has an inoperable brain tumour, when a 27-year-old man allegedly attacked them. In a statement released today, Ms. Holt described how she stood in between the man and her children and was then allegedly stabbed by the accused before being punched in the face and falling to the ground. Ms. Holt says she wants the government to recognise that families should not have to accept serious violence as an increasingly normal part of life, and something needs to change. Her brother Kirk Holt is looking after his three nephews and they're coping okay.
6: Of course, still a bit traumatised from what had happened. Two little ones, they don't want the lights turned off because they get scared.
5: Alex Riddell, Melbourne.
2: In air property news, interstate investors are retreating from a popular Queensland destination, opening up more opportunities for local first home buyers and downsizers. Gold Coast real estate agents say bids from investors within the entry-level price bracket have dropped to just 10%. But while competition is easing for young buyers, Image Property Director Cameron Cullen says demand remains extremely strong across the board.
7: There's definitely no desperate sellers in that market because, yeah, if you're a seller selling an entry-level property, you're going to be selling it in a multiple offer situation. When those investors were in the market, it was crazy.
2: This is Air National News. A big win for the Panthers in the NRL late game against the Bulldogs, Alan Baskin reports.
8: They've led all the way to take the match 24-10 at Parramatta. Penrith next takes on the Tigers on Sunday week, and forward Liam Martin has told Nine he's looking forward to some rest.
9: This time of year, everyone's sort of a bit battered and bruised, so that extra little bit of rest, will do us wonders, and then go into that week, prepare really well. You know, they played really well last week, so we can't take them lightly, and I'm sure they'll be up for it.
8: Earlier, Manly down the Dragons 44-10. Today, it's the Titans against the Rabbitohs, the Roosters take on the Dolphins, and the Cowboys play West Tigers. Alan Baskin, Air Sport.
2: In AFL, there's been heartbreak for the Magpies with their season over after a hard-fought battle with the Western Bulldogs in the first wildcard match. With the lead seesawing in the final few minutes, the Bulldogs hung on to win by 3 points, 14-12-96 to 14-9-93, after Collingwood veteran Tim Membry missed a set shot for goal after the final siren. The Bulldogs' Ed Richards telling Fox Footy there wasn't a lot of defensive play in the final quarter.
10: It really was. Get it inside 15, you'll probably score. So that was our plan. Just keep going when they went up.
2: And Australia's picked up two medals on the second day of finals at the World Rowing Championships in Amsterdam. The men's pair securing silver, while the mixed para double winning bronze. Australian Independent Radio News.
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11: Good morning. We're looking at a top of 19 today in Hay. It's going to be a beautiful sunny day. We'll start the day with some patchy fog and frost if you are in the east though, and there will be some light winds throughout the day. Let's have a look and see what's happening across the Riverina. 19 in Wagga, 18 in Denny, 19 for Griffith, 20 for Bulligal, 19 for Maud, 20 for Balranald, Berubin 19 and over to the Murray, Albury Wodonga, 19. Have a great morning.
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11: The Hay Services Club presents a trivia night. The theme is going around the world with geography. 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
1: The next meeting of the Hay CWA is happening on Friday, the 4th of September at 11:15 a.m. at the CWA RSL room at the Hay Library. 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
1: This news report is brought to you by your local butcher, Macca's Meats, 183 Lachlan Street.
2: Hello, I'm Kim Cartwright. Foreign Affairs believes 38 Australians are now missing from the flood disaster in Nepal, down from 39. A young woman who had been hiking on a Himalayan trek has made brief contact with her family. DFAT is hoping 26-year-old Cara Severino makes contact with them so she can receive consular assistance. Foreign Minister Penny Wong has spoken to her counterpart in Nepal, offering the country extra assistance. Over 500 people have been killed, with more than 1,500 missing. Rebecca Bunden is in Kathmandu and says families have been gathering at hospitals in the area to search for missing relatives.
3: People coming in looking for their relatives, saying that these family members are missing, and they were registering their names. We saw them writing down names of children, young children even, people of all ages who are missing, and it was just staggering, really, the sheer number of people that are just still searching for their loved ones. And it really reminds us of the scale of this disaster.
2: Meantime, a 44-year-old woman from the Brisbane suburb of Springfield Lakes is among those missing. Her loved ones remain hopeful of a miracle as search efforts continue. A candlelight vigil will be held tomorrow at King George Square in Brisbane CBD to bring the community together in support of those affected by the tragedy. South Australian Premier Peter Malinauskas has doubled down on his comments about Australia's migration intake. He argues it's simplistic to suggest we can just turn off the tap, claiming we still need migrants to do various jobs. The federal government is due to announce a revised immigration policy, which will see cuts made in some visa classes. Mr. Malinauskas has told the Bush summit we need to have a sensible debate about the issue.
4: What good have we actually achieved here? Meanwhile, fruit's falling on the ground because we don't have pickers. We're missing out on opportunities in the hospitality sector in regions because they're frankly more exciting places to visit than most of our cities because we don't have people working for us. I mean, it's madness.
2: AFL team the Geelong Cats have been slapped with a massive fine over the concussion scandal. Alex Riddell reports.
5: Geelong has been fined $140,000 by the AFL for failing to lodge the concussion waiver to Jake Colajanny's contract that would have reduced their exposure to legal risk if he suffered another concussion. The fine includes $40,000 from a previous suspended sanction. The AFL decided to add the suspended fine to the $100,000 sanction, despite the Cats arguing it shouldn't be added. Colajanny has not played at any level since the waiver became public, but has this week trained with the club's VFL side.
2: The Weather Bureau's latest outlook predicts Australia will experience a warmer and drier than usual spring. Rainfall will be below average for the country's east, but slightly higher in the west. Meteorologist David Crock says most of the country will feel warmer than average during the day and overnight.
6: This follows a winter where temperatures were above average across almost all of Australia. The warmer forecast increases the risk of early season heat, particularly across southern Australia. El Niño is likely to strengthen and persist through spring and summer.
2: Australia Post CEO Paul Graham warns that weekly letter deliveries and stamp prices up to $4 appear inevitable following a $108 million operational loss. This is AIR National News. The Western Bulldogs have progressed to the elimination finals of the AFL after claiming a 3-point win over Collingwood at the MCG, the win setting up a clash with either Geelong or Adelaide next week. Bulldogs defender Michael Selwood says after that win, the team can go all the way in September.
7: Definitely really confident. Obviously, as the old cliche, take it week by week, but I think we've got a good list and we've started to build some good momentum within the group, and probably our last 3 weeks have been some good footy. So I think we just continue to build and we'll wait and see who we get this next week, but we're really confident.
2: The second wild card match is tonight. Carlton meet Melbourne at the MCG. In AFLW, North Melbourne and Western Bulldogs meet in Launceston, while the Adelaide Crows are up against West Coast at home. The Seagulls have annihilated the Dragons 44-10 at Brookvale to keep their slim NRL finals hopes hanging by a thread. Dragons coach Dean Young says another slow start cost them dearly.
8: 2 weeks in a row, we haven't got the first 20 minutes right. put ourselves under all sorts of pressure, too many errors, and then fatigue's creeping in and then falling off tackles and scoreboards getting away from us.
2: In last night's other clash, the Panthers took down the Bulldogs 24-10 in Parramatta. The WWE has confirmed it will return to Perth with another three-year deal. It means three events will be held at Perth Arena between this December and 2028. Australian Independent Radio News.
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10: A good morning. We're looking at a top of 19 today in Hay. It's going to be a beautiful sunny day. We'll start the day with some patchy fog and frost if you are in the east though, and there will be some light winds throughout the day. Let's have a look and see what's happening across the Riverina. 19 in Wagga, 18 in Denny, 19 for Griffith, 20 for Bulligal, 19 for Maud, 20 for Balranald, Berubin 19 and over to the Murray, Albury Wodonga, 19. Have a great morning.
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10: 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Well, you can-

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We learned to drink sangrias till the dawn's early light. 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And tell those daddy's girls we were made.

like when Paul McCartney got busted in Japan. And I said we got waylaid when we set foot on Mexican soil. You see, the border guard with a Fu Manchu mustache kind of stumbled on John's pocket full of American cash. He said,

watching 10 years in a Mexican jail. 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I mean, it was your idea, genius. 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
1: It's Saturday, the 29th of August, 2026. Aries, you need to placate a friend or colleague as there is tension in the air. Taurus, those closest to you will take you into their confidence with some big news. Gemini, no more hot air, it's time to put your money where your mouth is. Cancer, offers of help are likely to come your way, so take advantage of them. Leo, you'd be wise to wait a few days before asking for that pay rise. Virgo, managing your personal finances should be a top priority. Libra, a decision you make is liable to upset someone around you. Scorpio, you could come to regret flying off the handle today. Keep calm. Sagittarius, an unresolved problem is likely to cause tension. Capricorn, your optimistic attitude will be the driving force to achieving your goals. Aquarius, seek advice about a decision you have to make that's troubling you. Pisces, keep your emotions detached from any negotiations. And that's today's horoscope.
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0: This news update is brought to us by DG Harrison Engineering. 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
1: Hello, I'm Kim Cartwright. Foreign Affairs believes 38 Australians are now missing from the flood disaster in Nepal, down from 39. A young woman who had been hiking on a Himalayan trek has made brief contact with her family. DFAT is hoping 26-year-old Cara Severino makes contact with them so she can receive consular assistance. Foreign Minister Penny Wong has spoken to her counterpart in Nepal, offering the country extra assistance. Over 500 people have been killed, with more than 1,500 missing. Rebecca Bunden is in Kathmandu and says families have been gathering at hospitals in the area to search for missing relatives.
2: People coming in looking for their relatives, saying that these family members are missing, and they were registering their names. We saw them writing down names of children, young children even, people of all ages who are missing, and it was just staggering, really, the sheer number of people that are just still searching for their loved ones. And it really reminds us of the scale of this disaster.
1: Meantime, a 44-year-old woman from the Brisbane suburb of Springfield Lakes is among those missing. Her loved ones remain hopeful of a miracle as search efforts continue. A candlelight vigil will be held tomorrow at King George Square in Brisbane CBD to bring the community together in support of those affected by the tragedy. South Australian Premier Peter Malinauskas has doubled down on his comments about Australia's migration intake. He argues it's simplistic to suggest we can just turn off the tap, claiming we still need migrants to do various jobs. The federal government is due to announce a revised immigration policy, which will see cuts made in some visa classes. Mr. Malinauskas has told the Bush summit we need to have a sensible debate about the issue.
3: What good have we actually achieved here? Meanwhile, fruit's falling on the ground because we don't have pickers. We're missing out on opportunities in the hospitality sector and regions because they're frankly more exciting places to visit than most of our cities because we don't have people working for us. I mean, it's madness.
1: AFL team the Geelong Cats have been slapped with a massive fine over the concussion scandal. Alex Riddell reports.
4: Geelong has been fined $140,000 by the AFL for failing to lodge the concussion waiver to Jake Colajanny's contract that would have reduced their exposure to legal risk if he suffered another concussion. The fine includes $40,000 from a previous suspended sanction. The AFL decided to add the suspended fine to the $100,000 sanction, despite the Cats arguing it shouldn't be added. Colajanny has not played at any level since the waiver became public, but has this week trained with the club's VFL side.
1: The Weather Bureau's latest outlook predicts Australia will experience a warmer and drier than usual spring. Rainfall will be below average for the country's east, but slightly higher in the west. Meteorologist David Crock says most of the country will feel warmer than average during the day and overnight.
5: This follows a winter where temperatures were above average across almost all of Australia. The warmer forecast increases the risk of early season heat, particularly across southern Australia. El Nino is likely to strengthen and persist through spring and summer.
1: Australia Post CEO Paul Graham warns that weekly letter deliveries and stamp prices up to $4 appear inevitable following a $108 million operational loss. This is AIR National News. The Western Bulldogs have progressed to the elimination finals of the AFL after claiming a 3-point win over Collingwood at the MCG, the win setting up a clash with either Geelong or Adelaide next week. Bulldogs defender Michael Selwood says after that win, the team can go all the way in September.
6: Definitely really confident. Obviously, as the old cliche, take it week by week, but I think we've got a good list and we started to build some good momentum within the group, and probably our last 3 weeks have been some good footy. So I think we just continue to build and we'll wait and see who we get this next week, but we're really confident.
1: The second wild card match is tonight. Carlton meet Melbourne at the MCG. In AFLW, North Melbourne and Western Bulldogs meet in Launceston, while the Adelaide Crows are up against West Coast at home. The Seagulls have annihilated the Dragons 44-10 at Brookvale to keep their slim NRL finals hopes hanging by a thread. Dragons coach Dean Young says another slow start cost them dearly.
7: 2 weeks in a row, we haven't got the first 20 minutes right. Put ourselves under all sorts of pressure. Too many errors, and then fatigue's creeping in, and then falling off tackles and scoreboards getting away from us.
1: In last night's other clash, the Panthers took down the Bulldogs 24-10 in Parramatta. The WWE has confirmed it will return to Perth with another 3-year deal. It means 3

0: Three events will be held at Perth Arena between this December and 2028. Australian Independent Radio News.
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2: Good morning. We're looking at a top of 19 today in Hay. It's going to be a beautiful sunny day. We'll start the day with some patchy fog and frost if you are in the east though, and there will be some light winds throughout the day. Let's have a look and see what's happening across the Riverina. 19 in Wagga, 18 in Denny, 19 for Griffith, 20 for Bulligal, 19 for Maud, 20 for Balranald, Berubin 19 and over to the Murray, Albury Wodonga, 19. Have a great morning.
3: A man's home is his castle, but his men's shed, that's his kingdom. 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
4: There's something for you at the men's shed.
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7: 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This week I've had an absolute killer of a week with work and I thought, why not? 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
13: Go!

Can you believe that track got to number two in Australia from 1978? That was The Promises with Baby It's You, their smash hit around the world, especially in Europe, where it reached number four in the German charts and received a gold album for selling more than 260,000 units. 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

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You're listening to Charted Classic Hits. This week we're playing some of the best 70s and 80s hits. And why not have some of these great ones coming up very, very soon. Some U2, Bob Dylan, Casey and the Sunshine Band, some Stevie Wonder, maybe even some Gilbert O'Sullivan, Kate Bush, Paul Simon, and a few others, all coming up here on Charted Classic Hits. With U2 now, where the streets have no name.

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From 1977, June the 3rd, and the B-side being Punky Reggae Party, the track got to number 99 in the Australian Kent Music Report, which is really surprising, and got a number 3 platinum in New Zealand. Elton John now with Rocket Man.